That was Georges Bizet's Carmen Suite. Thank you again, Greg. Our next piece is Tchaikovsky's Capriccio Italian, Opus 45, performed by the Cincinnati Symphony Orchestra and conducted by Eric Kunzel. This piece came requested by Jeff in Whitsitt, North Carolina, who writes, "Dedicated to Donna, Pat, Dee, and Steve, and for all who love great classical music." Thank you for that, Jeff. Please enjoy.

That was Tchaikovsky's Capriccio Italian, Opus 45. Thank you again, Jeff. Our next piece is Wolfgang Amadeus Mozart's Clarinet Concerto in AK-622, performed by the Boston Symphony Orchestra and conducted by Charles Munch, with Benny Goodman playing the clarinet. This piece came requested by John in Youngsville, North Carolina, as well as Ed in Fuquay Varina, North Carolina. And it has the wonderful message, Benny Goodman is my idol, John. Thank you, John, and thank you, Ed. Before the piece, moment of your time. Peaceful Reflections offers a blend of orchestral, chamber, choral, and organ masterpieces. Let Peaceful Reflections become your ideal companions, bringing your Sunday night to a tranquil close. Sundays, 9 p.m. until midnight. That being said, let's have some music.

0: That was Wolfgang Amadeus Mozart's Clarinet Concerto in AK622. Thank you again to John and Ed.
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0: 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On to our next request. Our next piece is Johann Strauss's From the Mountains, a waltz, performed by the Vienna Philharmonic and conducted by Franz Welser Most. This piece was requested in memory of Sarah Clark. Thank you.
2: This hour of music on the Classical Station is supported in memory of Sarah Clark and her husband, Frosty Clark, the late host of the Saturday Evening Request program, by their daughters.

That last piece was Johann Strauss Jr.'s From the Mountains, a waltz. And it is once again in memory of Sarah Clark. Our next request is Camille Saint-Saëns' Carnival of the Animals, performed by the Philharmonia Orchestra and conducted by Charles Groves, with Leslie Pearson and Michael Reeves playing piano, as well as George Ives playing the cello. This piece came requested by Carol in Fuquay Varina, North Carolina, and it is dedicated to AJ. Carol, I hope AJ loves this.

My last request was Camille Saint-Saëns' Carnival of the Animals, requested by Carol and dedicated to AJ. Thank you, Carol. This week's Great Sacred Music program includes stunning performances by the Gregorian Schola of the Pittsburgh Latin Mass Community, Bach Collegium Japan, and the London Symphony Orchestra with works by Suzanne Tulin, St. Thomas Aquinas, Johann Sebastian Bach, and more. Please join us this Sunday at 8 a.m. Eastern Time for Great Sacred Music, following Sing for Joy, right here on the Classical Station. Speaking of Johann Sebastian Bach, our next request is Johann Sebastian Bach's... Our next piece is Sergei Rachmaninoff's Piano Concerto No. 4 in G minor, Opus 40, performed by the Philadelphia Orchestra and conducted by Yannick Nezet-Séguin, with Daniil Trifonov playing piano. This piece came requested by Walter in Runamed, New Jersey. Please enjoy, Walter.

0: That was Sergei Rachmaninoff's Piano Concerto No. 4 in G minor, Opus 40. Thank you again, Walter.
1: Oliver Sacks wrote, "Music can pierce the heart directly. 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
0: 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Here's some more requests. Our next piece is Ludwig von Beethoven's Symphony No. 7 in A, Opus 92, performed by the Chicago Symphony Orchestra and conducted by Carlo Maria Giulini. This piece came requested by Joseph in Bayonne, New Jersey. Thank you, Joseph.

That last piece was Ludwig von Beethoven's Symphony No. 7 in A, Opus 92. Thank you again, Joseph. Peaceful Reflections offers a blend of orchestral, chamber, choral, and organ masterpieces. Let Peaceful Reflections become your ideal companion, bringing your Sunday night to a tranquil close. Sundays, 9 p.m. until midnight. Our next request is an arrangement of Scott Joplin by Itzhak Perlman, Elite Syncopations. With Itzhak Perlman playing violin and Andre Previn playing piano. This piece came requested by Beth in San Francisco, California. Beth, hope you enjoy.

That was Itzik Perlman's arrangement of Scott Joplin, Elite Syncopations. Thank you again, Beth. Our next request is Tchaikovsky's Wedding Pas de Deux from Act 3, Sleeping Beauty, Opus 66, performed by the Bergen Philharmonic and conducted by Neeme Järvi, with Johannes Wieck playing harp. This piece comes requested by Carrie in Raleigh, North Carolina. Thank you, Carrie. Please enjoy.

0: That was Tchaikovsky's Wedding Pas de Deux from Act 3, Sleeping Beauty, Opus 66. Thank you again, Carrie.
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0: 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Did you know we have a YouTube channel? 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Give us a follow as we add exciting and informative content on a regular basis. And now for the final requested piece of the evening. Franz Schubert's, well, Gustav Mahler's arrangement of Franz Schubert's String Quartet No. 14 in D minor, D 810, Death and the Maiden, performed by the Mito Chamber Orchestra. This piece came requested by Frederick in Columbus, Ohio. Frederick, thank you for helping me close out the evening. Enjoy!

And that was the last piece for the Saturday Evening Request program. Franz Schubert's, or Gustav Mahler's, arrangement of Franz Schubert's String Quartet No. 14 in D minor, D810, Death and the Maiden. This piece came requested by Frederick in Columbus, Ohio. Thank you for closing us out, Frederick. Now, before Martin Christensen takes the throne here, we have Joseph Haydn's Violin Concerto No. 1 in C, performed by the Minnesota Orchestra and conducted by Neville Mariner, with Cho Lang Lin playing the violin. Enjoy, everyone. Aaron Kling is off for the evening.

You're listening to the Classical Station. I want to thank my colleague Aaron Kling for Music in the Night, and we're about to get started with Sleepers Awake. I do want to take a moment to thank everyone today who showed up to our vinyl record and CD giveaway. It was so wonderful to get to meet some of you, and it was our second annual celebration of you, our listeners, that helped make WCPE possible. So thank you so much to all that turned out. It just keeps getting bigger and better every year. So we hope that we'll see more of you next year, or and some of the same folks as well. So thank you for dropping by and indulging us with some wonderful conversation, shaking some hands, and getting to meet many of you. Thank you for coming. We have some wonderful pieces coming up. Nikolai Rimsky-Korsakov. We have some Bach, Dvorak, Haydn, Mozart, of course, Beethoven, Telemann. So we are in for a treat tonight, folks. So sit back, relax, and enjoy the musical ride that we will be going on. And thank you for listening to WCPE.

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Salutations, everyone. Welcome to Sleepers Awake. I am your humble host, Garland Martin Christensen, and we are going to be getting started on a lovely piece by Nikolai Rimsky-Korsakov. And this is from Scheherazade, Opus 35. And Korsakov, or Rimsky-Korsakov, based his Scheherazade on the Arabic collection of fairy tales entitled The Thousand and One Nights, which tells of a sultan who, deeming all women faithless after being betrayed by his most trusted wife, has one member of his harem brought to him each evening and put to death. The Sultana Scheherazade, however, concocts a brilliant plot whereby her life will be spared. She tells the Sultan a new story each night for 1,001 nights, never revealing the story's conclusion until the following evening. The Sultan, unable to contain his curiosity about the outcome of these enchanting tales, delays her execution from day to day. During this long process, the Sultan falls in love with Scheherazade and abandons his brutal plans, and we assume that they live happily ever after. So enjoy Nikolai Rimsky-Korsakov's Scheherazade, Opus 35, performed by the Philharmonia Orchestra, with Enrique Batiz conducting and David Nolan playing violin, here on the Classical Station.

You're listening to The Classical Station. What an amazing piece that tells such a passionate story. We heard Nikolai Rimsky-Korsakov's Scheherazade, Opus 35, performed by the Philharmonia Orchestra, with Enrique Batiste conducting and David Nolan playing violin here on The Classical Station. Next, we're going to hear a piece by the immortal Johann Sebastian Bach, who loved coffee so much, he was once quoted saying that he would be like a dried up piece of roast goat without it. So we will hear his concerto in D minor for two violins, BWV 1043, performed by the Teufel Musik, and with Jean Lehmann conducting, and also Jean Lehmann and Linda Melsted performing violin as well, here on The Classical Station.

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0: performed by the Tafel Musik with Jean Lehmann conducting, and also Jean Lehmann and Linda Melsted performing on the violin. 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
0: Welcome back to Sleepers Awake here on the Classical Station. Our next composer is going to be Arthur Foote, who made history as the first major American classical composer to receive his entire musical training strictly in the United States. We'll hear his five poems after Omar Khayyam, Opus 41, performed on piano by Virginia Eskin.

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You just heard Arthur Foote's Five Poems After Omar Khayyam, Opus 41, performed on piano by Virginia Eskin. Our next piece is by Antonín Dvořák, a late Romantic Czech composer who bridged the Slavic folk traditional music with symphonic music. We'll hear his Symphony No. 9 in E minor, Opus 95, subtitled From the New World, performed by the Halle Orchestra with John Barbaroli conducting. And this performance is a vintage one from 1959.

0: You're listening to The Classical Station, and the dynamic piece you just heard was Antonín Dvořák's Symphony No. 9 in E minor, Opus 95, subtitled From the New World, performed by the Halle Orchestra with John Barbaroli conducting here on The Classical Station.
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1: You're listening to the Classical Station, and we're about to hear on Sleepers Awake Wolfgang Amadeus Mozart, whose death was a mystery. He died at the age of 35 from a sudden and mysterious illness that caused severe pain, swelling, rashes, and a high fever, leading to long-standing rumors of poisoning due to his professional rivalries and his symptoms aligning with heavy metal poisoning, which is depicted in the famous film Amadeus. So we will hear Wolfgang Amadeus Mozart's 12 variations on C, subtitled Twinkle Twinkle K265, performed by Jan Liszewski on piano. And this is from the very familiar nursery song, Twinkle Twinkle Little Star.

You're listening to The Classical Station, and we just heard a very beautiful rendition done in the Mozart way of Twinkle, Twinkle, Little Star. And it's amazing how he took something so simple and made it amazingly intricate. We heard Wolfgang Amadeus Mozart's 12 Variations in C, subtitled Twinkle, Twinkle, K265, performed by Jan Leszczycki on piano, and it was from the familiar nursery song Twinkle, Twinkle, Little Star. Next, we're going to have a piece by Joseph Haydn, and funny enough, his wife, Maria, reportedly did not respect his work and would use his musical manuscript papers to curl and roll her hair. We will hear Joseph Haydn's Symphony No. 101 in D, subtitled Clock, so named for the tick-tock feel of the second movement. So listen for that. It's performed by the Berlin Philharmonic with Herbert von Karajan conducting here on the Classical Station.

You're listening to the classical station, and that dynamic piece we just heard was by Joseph Haydn, his symphony number 101 in D, subtitled Clock, performed by the Berlin Philharmonic with Herbert von Karajan conducting here on the classical station. Our next piece is going to be by George Friedrich Handel. Music for the Royal Fireworks, performed by the English Concert and Trevor Pinnock conducting here on the Classical Station.

0: 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That was Hugo Alfvén's Swedish Rhapsody No. 1, Opus 19, subtitled Midsummer Vigil, performed by the Philadelphia Orchestra with Eugene Ormandy conducting here on the classical station.
1: Alphabetically from Adolf Adam to Alexander von Zelimsky and all the composers in between, chronologically from the 16th century to the 21st and all the years in between. 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
0: 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Next, our piece is going to be George Friedrich Handel, music for the Royal Fireworks, performed by the English Concert with Trevor Pinnock conducting here on the classical station.

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Our next piece will be by César Franck, the Violin Sonata in A, performed on violin by Lisa Batyashevi and Georgi Gigavshvi on piano here on the Classical Station.

You're listening to The Classical Station, and this is Sleepers Awake. And the delightful piece we just heard was César Franck's Violin Sonata in A, performed on violin by both Lisa Batiashvili and Georgia Gigashvili. Here on The Classical Station. Next, we will hear a piece by Georg Philipp Telemann, the overture from Suite A minor for recorder and strings by Le Bored de Montréal and Francis Couperin on recorder here on The Classical Station.

0: 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You just heard Georg Philipp Telemann's Overture from Suite in A Minor for Recorder and Strings, performed by Les Bauréats de Montréal and Francis Colbrun, performing the recorder here on the Classical Station.
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1: 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I am your host, Garland Martin Christensen, guiding you through some lovely classical music overnight. And our next piece is by Gioachino Rossini, the ballet music from Otello, performed by the Monte Carlo Opera Orchestra with Antonio de Almeida conducting here on the Classical Station.

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Our next selection for the evening will be Camille Saint-Saëns, who was an organist at the Madeleine Church in Paris for 20 years and was considered one of the world's finest organists. We'll hear Symphony No. 3 in C minor, Opus 78, subtitled Organ, performed by the Philadelphia Orchestra with Eugene Ormandy conducting here on the Classical Station.

0: You're listening to The Classical Station, and the grand piece we just heard was by Camille Saint-Saëns, Symphony No. 3 in C minor, Opus 78, subtitled Organ, performed by the Philadelphia Orchestra with Eugene Ormandy conducting. And for those that are movie lovers, you might recognize part of that piece was used in the Oscar-nominated 1995 movie Babe, about a sheep herding little pig. And the song If I Had Words was written from part of the piece we just heard. Next, we're going to have some Beethoven coming up, as well as some Barrios and Brahms. So make sure and stay tuned here on the Classical Station.
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Make sure and stay tuned in the next hour coming up. We'll have weekend classics, and we'll have some Haydn, Mendelssohn, Schumann, some really lovely pieces, so make sure and stay tuned. But our next piece is going to be by Ludwig von Beethoven, Symphony No. 3 in E-flat, Opus 55, subtitled Eroica, performed by the Montreal Symphony Orchestra with Kent Nagano conducting here on the Classical Station.

You're listening to The Classical Station, and you just heard Ludwig von Beethoven's Symphony No. 3 in E-flat, Opus 55, subtitled Eroica, performed by the Montreal Symphony Orchestra, with Kent Nagano conducting. Next, we're going to hear Peter Ilyich Tchaikovsky's Garland Waltz from Sleeping Beauty, performed by the Bergen Philharmonic, with Nema Järvi conducting.

any day. From Beethoven to Mozart, become immersed in the bliss of classical music, day or night, anytime you like, here at the heart of classical music. 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

Salutations, everyone, and good morning. You're listening to Weekend Classics. I am your humble host, Garland Martin Christensen. And we have some wonderful pieces coming up to get our Sunday morning started. We have some Brahms and Haydn and some Mendelssohn coming up down the way. But first, we're going to have a little bit of weather. It's going to be mostly sunny today. Right now, in the Triangle area, the Raleigh-Durham International Airport area, it is 70 degrees. And it's going to be mostly sunny with a high near 95, with winds from 6 to 8 miles per hour. Next up, we are going to have a piece by Johannes Brahms. We'll hear "How Lovely Is Thy Dwelling Place" from a German Requiem, performed by the Vienna State Opera Chorus, Vienna Philharmonic, with Carlo Maria Giulini conducting here on the Classical Station.

You're listening to The Classical Station, and what a lovely piece to get our Sunday started off. That was Johannes Brahms, How Lovely Is Thy Dwelling Place, from a German Requiem, performed by the Vienna State Opera Chorus with the Vienna Philharmonic, and Carlo Maria Giulini conducting here on The Classical Station. Our next piece is by Joseph Haydn, Symphony No. 48 in C, subtitled Maria Theresa, performed by the Austro-Hungarian Haydn Orchestra with Adam Fischer performing as conductor here on The Classical Station.

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Our next piece will be by Niels Githa, the Novelette No. 2 in E for Strings, Opus 58, performed by Aarhus Chamber Orchestra with Ove Larsen conducting here on the Classical Station.

0: 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I'm your host, Garland Martin Christensen. And you just heard Niels Gatha, the novelette number 2 in E for Strings, Opus 58, performed by the Aarhus Chamber Orchestra with Ove Larsen conducting.
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0: You're listening to the Classical Station, and we're going to have a little bit of weather here currently in the Raleigh-Durham International Airport area. It is 70 degrees Fahrenheit, and today it's going to be mostly sunny with a high near 95 degrees and some west wind from 6 to 8 miles per hour. Make sure and stay tuned for great sacred music immediately following Sing for Joy, which is coming up in the next 30 minutes. This week's great sacred music program includes stunning performances by the Gregorian Schola of Pittsburgh, Latin Mass Community, Bach Collegium Japan, and the London Symphony Orchestra with works by Suzanne Tulin, St. Thomas Aquinas, Johann Sebastian Bach, and more. Please join us this Sunday at 8 a.m. Eastern Time for great sacred music following Sing for Joy right here on the Classical Station. Our next piece is going to be by Felix Mendelssohn, entitled Hear My Prayer, performed by the Choir of St. John's Elora, with Noel Edison conducting, and Karina Galvin on soprano, and Matthew Larkin playing organ, here on the Classical Station.

You're listening to The Classical Station, and we just heard Felix Mendelssohn's Hear My Prayer, performed by the Choir of St. John's Elora, with Noel Edison conducting, and singing soprano Karina Galvin, and Matthew Larkin playing organ. Our next piece is going to be Robert Schumann's Five Pieces in Folk Style, Opus 102, performed on cello by Yo-Yo Ma and Emmanuel Axe playing piano. Afterwards, make sure to stay tuned for Sing for Joy, and immediately following that, you'll hear great sacred music with our wonderful James Steelman. And I'm Garland Martin Christensen. It's been an honor and a privilege to guide you through the night and the morning, and have a wonderful day. So enjoy the Schumann piece.

0: memory of Joy and Richard Cook from their daughters.
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0: Sing for Joy from St. Olaf College in Minnesota, a program of sacred music expressing the biblical themes that are the basis of Christian worship for each week in the church year. Sing for Joy is supported by the Sukup Manufacturing Company of Sheffield, Iowa, makers of Sukup grain bins, dryers, and grain handling equipment. 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The host of Sing for Joy is Reverend Alexandra Jacob.
1: We open our Sing for Joy program today with a spiritual called There is a Balm in Gilead. This is a song of healing, reminding us of Hebrew Bible references to a healing balm. The prophet Jeremiah cries out, "Is there no balm in Gilead?" The spiritual gives the answer. There is a balm in Gilead to make the wounded whole. There is a balm in Gilead to heal the sin-sick soul. We enter a gospel narrative of healing today in the Revised Common Lectionary, and so we begin with music of healing.

There is a balm in Gilead, an African-American spiritual arranged by William L. Dawson. We heard Contus of Minneapolis, Minnesota. In this week's gospel text, we encounter two stories of healing, all wrapped up in one. A leader approaches Jesus to ask that he bring his daughter back to life. As Jesus gets up and follows him to his home, a woman in pain touches the hem of his cloak, also hoping to be healed. Jesus turns around and tells her that her faith has made her well. She receives healing. The journey continues to the leader's house, where Jesus tells the people gathered there that his daughter is not dead, but sleeping. He takes her by the hand, and she gets up. The gospel writer tells us the report of this spread throughout the region. Our music to accompany these narratives of healing continues with a hymn, Come Ye Disconsolate. Written during the early 19th century, the text is a gentle invitation for all of us to bring our whole selves to Jesus, trusting that he restores us to wholeness.

We heard the St. Olaf Choir, under the direction of Anton Armstrong, singing Terry Johnson's setting of Come Ye Disconsolate, a hymn by Thomas Hastings and Thomas Moore, set to the music of Samuel Webb. To learn more about the music you hear on our program, join us online at singforjoy.org or on social media. We turn now to the American folk hymn tradition with a setting of the hymn, I Will Arise and Go to Jesus. Similar to the last hymn we heard, this text reminds us that we can bring our burdens to God, and God is faithful to receive us just as we are. The final stanza invites us, Come, you weary, heavy laden, lost and wounded by the fall. Jesus, Lord of love, has saved you. Come to him and find your all.

I Will Arise and Go to Jesus, text by Jay Hart, sung to an American traditional hymn tune. Christopher Koch conducted the Valparaiso University Choir of Valparaiso, Indiana, singing a setting by Leo Nestor. Before the healing narratives of this week's gospel text, we hear about the call of Jesus' disciple Matthew. Matthew was a tax collector, a profession with an unsavory reputation in that ancient culture, and the religious leaders, the Pharisees, take note. They ask the disciples why Jesus is spending time with people like Matthew. Jesus overhears and tells them, "Those who are well have no need of a physician, but those who are sick. Go and learn what this means. I desire mercy, not sacrifice, for I have not come to call the righteous, but sinners." The community that surrounded Jesus was made up of all kinds of people, and he did not shy away from welcoming those who were often pushed to the margins or looked down upon. So many centuries later, we too are part of that community of Jesus followers. We take our place at that table of discipleship. In our next piece, Draw Us in the Spirit's Tether, we give thanks for the gift of Christ's abundant welcome.

Draw Us in the Spirit's Tether, hymn by Percy Dearmer, sung to music by Harold Friedel. Samuel Carabetta conducted the choir of St. John's Episcopal Church, Lafayette Square, in Washington, D.C., with accompanist Dan J. Kaiser. Our next piece of music reminds us of the pure joy that can come from a life of faithful discipleship. We'll hear Nisi singing, "I'm So Glad Jesus Lifted Me."

I'm so glad Jesus lifted me, an African-American spiritual sung by Niecy. Our final piece on today's program is Morning Has Broken, a hymn text by Eleanor Fargeon, sung to a Gaelic traditional tune. Robin Nelson conducts the choir of Marlborough College Chapel with organist Ian Crabb. We're reminded, as we go out with this song, of these words from the prophet Hosea, which congregations will hear this week. Let us press on to know the Lord. His appearing is as sure as the dawn. He will come to us like the showers, like the spring rains that water the earth.

Each week in the church year, Sing for Joy offers sacred music expressing the biblical themes of Christian worship. Reverend Alexander Jacob is the host of Sing for Joy. This program is produced by St. Olaf College, an institution of the Evangelical Lutheran Church in America. 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Our communications coordinator is Carolyn Pearson. The program is engineered and edited by Grant Ferguelli and Mia Pardo. Sean Tonko is the program's producer, and our executive producer is Jeffrey O'Donnell. 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We hope you'll be here again next week when we present Sing for Joy.

0: Our vision is to be a community of faith, striving to love God and our neighbors. 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

Welcome to Great Sacred Music on the Classical Station. I'm James Steelman. Today is June the 7th, 2026. In the Catholic Church, today is celebrated as Corpus Christi, the solemnity of the most holy body and blood of Christ. Liturgical Protestant churches celebrate today as the second Sunday of Pentecost. In the Orthodox Church in America, it's the first Sunday after Pentecost, Tone 8. And in Judaism, it's the 22nd day of the month of Sivan, year 5786. Blessings to all. We begin our musical journey with a trio of magnificent hymns that span different centuries and traditions, each offering a unique window into the human spirit's search for grounding and guidance. We'll begin with the God of Abram Praise, a tune by Meyer Lyon, arranged by Darius Batawala, and performed by the Huddersfield Choral Society, conducted by Gregory Batzlier. Rooted in 18th century Jewish musical tradition, this hymn celebrates God's eternal presence and faithfulness across generations. Then we'll hear Guide Me, O Thou Great Jehovah, one of the most beloved Welsh hymns. The arrangement is by Betty Galding, performed by the Morgan State University Choir under James Abingdon. Drawing on the biblical story of Israel's journey through the wilderness, the hymn speaks to anyone seeking guidance through uncertain paths. And this first set concludes with William Croft's majestic setting of O Worship the King. Croft was one of the most important English church composers of the early 18th century, and his music combines dignity and warmth. This performance features the choir of St. Paul's Cathedral, London, directed by John Scott, with organist Christopher Durnley. The text by Robert Grant invites listeners to contemplate both the grandeur and the mercy of God. Three hymns, three traditions, and one enduring theme: praise offered with gratitude, trust, and wonder.

There is a profound comfort in the familiar melodies we just shared. They act as anchor points for the heart. When we sing of being guided or protected, we are invited to take a deep breath, to step back from the frantic rush of life, and to trust that there is a steady path beneath our feet, even when the fog rolls in. These songs remind us that humility isn't about smallness. It's about opening ourselves up to a grace that meets us exactly where we are. Our journey continues with three works that explore the quiet, unwavering assurance of a watchful presence. We begin with William Marion Runyon's beloved hymn, Great is Thy Faithfulness, set to the deeply comforting words of Thomas Obadiah Chisholm. The choir of Wells Cathedral, under the direction of Malcolm Archer, with Rupert Gough at the organ, captures the gentle, luminous beauty of the piece. Next, we move to the dramatic landscape of 19th century oratorio with Felix Mendelssohn's He Watching Over Israel, from his monumental work, Elijah. Mendelssohn weaves a flowing, unbroken tapestry of vocal lines that mimic the timeless, sleepless care it describes. We hear in it a legendary interpretation by the Atlanta Symphony Orchestra and chorus, led by the incomparable Robert Shaw. And to close this set, the Clare College Chapel Choir, conducted by Timothy Brown with organist Dominic Wheeler, performs John Goss's exquisite, intimate anthem, O Taste and See, inviting us to pause and truly savor the peace being offered. Together, these works remind us that faithfulness, protection, and grace are not abstract ideas. They are realities that generations of composers and worshipers have sought to express through music of lasting beauty.

0: O taste and see that the Lord is good. Psalm 34 offers that as an invitation rather than a command. Something closer to come and find out for yourself than any kind of demand. Mendelssohn's chorus and Goss's anthem share that spirit. They don't argue for faith, they demonstrate it, and with a gentleness that leaves room for you to step inside and look around. Great is Thy Faithfulness does something similar. It doesn't insist on certainty so much as it names an experience, that morning by morning something holds. Perhaps that's enough. Perhaps that, for many of us, is everything.
1: This hour of great sacred music is dedicated to the cherished memory of Francis Marley, director of choral music at Millbrook High School for 34 years, and in loving memory of her devoted husband, Bill, and by Dr. Jerry Grice, in loving memory of his wife, a dedicated church musician, Betty Grice.
0: Our next three works are each in their own way about drawing closer, reaching towards something that already waits for us. We begin with Sir Charles Villiers Stanford's setting of William Cowper's great hymn, Oh, for a Closer Walk with God. The choir of St. John's College, Cambridge, under Christopher Robinson, performs. Samuel Wesley's short and luminous Lead Me, Lord, follows, perhaps the most distilled expression of trust in the English sacred repertoire. Its three verses are drawn directly from Psalms 5 and 4, and Wesley's setting has the purity of something that was never meant to be anything other than a prayer. David Wigram sings the treble solo, and Christopher Mully at the organ, and Tony Wigram at the piano. We close with Stephen Paul's Pilgrim's Hymn, one of the most searching and quietly consoling pieces in the contemporary choral literature. The Utah State University Chamber Singers, conducted by Corey Evans, gives it a radiant, unhurried reading.

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1: Our next selections bring us into one of the oldest and most enduring streams of sacred music. Across the centuries, composers have returned again and again to texts associated with devotion, gratitude, and the mystery of divine presence. We begin with Pange Lingua Gloriosi, the celebrated hymn text of St. Thomas Aquinas. Written in the 13th century, it remains one of the great treasures of Christian poetry. Sung here in Gregorian chant by the Gregorian Schola of the Pittsburgh Latin Mass Community under the direction of Matthew J. Walker, this performance allows the ancient melody to unfold with a calm, prayerful simplicity that has inspired worshipers for generations. From medieval chant, we move to contemporary Latvia with two works by Eriks Eschenvalds. Eschenvalds has become one of today's most admired choral composers, known for music that combines luminous harmonies with a profound sense of stillness. The first of our Eschenwald pieces will be O Salutaris Ostia, performed by the Wartburg College Choir, conducted by Lee Nelson. Then comes Ubi Caritas, sung by the choir of Trinity College, Cambridge, under the direction of Stephen Layton. The text's famous opening, "Where charity and love are found, God is there," has inspired composers for centuries, but Eschenwald's brings a uniquely contemporary warmth and transparency to these timeless words. Together, these words create a musical bridge across the centuries, reminding us that while styles and languages may change, the human search for grace, beauty, and communion remains remarkably constant.

0: No less a composer than Johann Sebastian Bach stated that where there is devotional music, God is always at hand with his gracious presence. Every Sunday, Great Sacred Music features choral and organ music drawn from the vast repertoire of sacred choral music of many faiths which has come down to us through the ages. The best choirs and organists are yours here on WCPE Raleigh-Durham Chapel Hill, WZPE Bath, and WURI Manteo, North Carolina. 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
2: Welcome to Great Sacred Music on the Classical Station. I'm James Steelman. Good morning. We're about to hear a landmark work from the very beginning of Johann Sebastian Bach's career in Leipzig, Cantata No. 75. Die Elenden sollen essen, the miserable shall eat. Composed for the first Sunday after Trinity in 1723, this was Bach's first cantata presented after assuming his duties as Thomas Cantor in Leipzig. It served as a powerful introduction into the congregation that would soon discover the extraordinary depth of his musical imagination. Today's performance comes from the Bach Collegium Japan under the direction of Masaaki Suzuki. The ensemble has earned international acclaim for its clarity, scholarship, and expressive insight into Bach's music. And our featured soloists include soprano Midori Suzuki, countertenor Yoshikazu Mera, tenor Gerd Turk, and bass baritone Peter Coy. Together, they bring together warmth and immediacy to a work that balances theological reflection with genuine compassion. Even three centuries later, this cantata's message remains strikingly relevant. True abundance is measured not by what we possess, but by what we are willing to share.

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1: Continuing our morning, we explore one of the most revered texts in sacred music, the Ave Verum Corpus, or Hail True Body, through the distinct voices of three master composers. We begin with the Renaissance genius William Byrd. His deeply expressive setting is sung beautifully by the Utah State University Chamber Singers, directed by Corey Evans. Next, we step into the classical era with Wolfgang Amadeus Mozart. His sublime Ave Verum Corpus, Kürtel 618, is performed by the choir of St. John's College, Cambridge, led by George Guest, with Peter White at the organ. Written just months before his death, Mozart's masterpiece is a miracle of economy and grace. And finally, we hear the lush, romantic interpretation by Edward Elgar. His Ave Verum Corpus, Opus 2, Number 1, is also performed by the choir of St. John's College, Cambridge, this time under the direction of Christopher Robinson, with Jonathan Vaughan at the organ. Elgar wraps the rich ancient text with sweeping chords that swell with deep emotional warmth. Together, these three settings offer a beautiful, multifaceted meditation on reverence, guiding us gently from the quiet shadows of the Renaissance into the radiant light of the Romantic era.

Listening to several settings of the same text reminds us that truth can be approached from many directions. Byrd, Mozart, and Elgar each found their own musical language, yet all sought to express reverence, gratitude, and wonder. The same may be true in our own lives. People often arrive at wisdom through different experiences, traditions, and perspectives. What matters is not uniformity, but sincerity. When we listen carefully to music, to one another, and to the quiet voice of conscience, we often discover common ground beneath our differences. And that discovery can be the beginning of understanding, friendship, and peace. Next, we have a work of tremendous energy and praise, James McMillan's The Edinburgh Te Deum. James McMillan, born in 1959, is Scotland's most prominent living composer, and this setting of the ancient hymn of praise, "We Praise Thee, O God," is unmistakably his. The rhythms are driven and urgent, the harmonies rich with Scottish folk inflections, and the overall effect is of a community swept up in something larger than itself. The choir of Westminster Cathedral, under the direction of Martin Baker, has the weight and color to do justice to McMillan's demanding writing.

0: 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The eternal qualities of sacred choral and organ music are yours every Sunday morning on the Classical Station. WCPE Raleigh-Durham Chapel Hill, WZPE Bath, and WURI Manteo, North Carolina.
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0: Lauda Sion, Opus 73, composed by Felix Mendelssohn. Nicole Mott conducted the Württemberg Philharmonic and the Chamber Choir of Europe with soloist soprano Isabel Müller-Kant, alto Iba Mühlmann, tenor David Sanz, and bass Philip Niederberger.
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0: 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Our next major work takes us back to the English Renaissance and one of the greatest masters of sacred polyphony, William Byrd. Byrd's Mass for Five Voices was never meant for a grand cathedral. It was written to be sung in absolute secrecy inside the private candlelit chapels of safe houses with only a small circle of trusted friends present. That historical context gives the work a remarkable sense of intimacy and devotion, and the music wraps us in layers of beauty and reverence that still move the soul centuries later. Its intricate voices speak of a faith lived with quiet courage and deep love. Today's performance comes from the Oxford Camerata under the direction of Jeremy Summerlee. More than four centuries after it was written, this Mass continues to speak across time. Its beauty lies not in spectacle, but in sincerity, a reminder that some of the most profound expressions of faith and hope are the most understated.

0: It was Victor Hugo who said that music expresses that which cannot be put into words and that which cannot remain silent. The music you hear on Great Sacred Music reflects that sentiment. 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
1: Welcome to Great Sacred Music on the classical station. I'm James Steelman. Next, Leonard Bernstein's Chichester Psalms, one of the most beloved sacred compositions of the 20th century. Written in 1965 for the Southern Cathedrals Festival in England, this work sets passages from the Hebrew Psalms in their original language. Bernstein was already celebrated as a conductor, composer, and educator, but Chichester Psalms reveals a particularly personal side of his artistry. Today's performance features the Camerata Singers, directed by Abraham Kaplan, with a New York Philharmonic conducted by Leonard Bernstein himself. The alto solo is sung by John Bogart.

Lama Hagushu, Lama Hagushu, Lama Hagushu, Lama Hagushu.

The journey we've shared through today's music concludes with Leonard Bernstein's vision of peace emerging from conflict. The Psalms do not ignore the realities of fear, uncertainty, or human struggle. Instead, they place those realities in a larger framework of hope. That may be one reason why these ancient texts continue to resonate. They acknowledge life's challenges while refusing to surrender to them. The music we've heard today, from medieval chant to contemporary choral works, has repeatedly returned to that same conviction. Beauty endures. Compassion matters. Hope remains possible. And whenever we choose understanding over division,

0: generosity over indifference, and gratitude over despair, we help bring that hope to life.
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0: Great Sacred Music closes with Great Sacred Music. Johann Sebastian Bach's Mass in B Minor, BWV 232, the first part. If there is anything that could be classified as great classical music, this is certainly it. The Boston Baroque performs under the direction of Martin Perlman. Nicole Heaston is our soprano soloist, mezzo-soprano Theodora Hanslow, contralto Ellen Rabiner, tenor Mark Tucker, and bass baritone Nathan Berg. Johann Sebastian Bach's Mass in B Minor, Part 1.

Beautiful music by Johann Sebastian Bach. That was his Mass in B minor, Part 1, performed by the Boston Baroque, conducted by Martin Perlman. Our next piece is the Cantate Domino, performed by the Choir Cleveland.

The Lovely Harmonies of the Cantate Domino by Thomas Tompkins, performed by the Choir Cleveland. Stay tuned to the Classical Station. Weekend Classics are next, and we have a horn concerto by Mozart, Rachmaninoff's Rhapsody on the theme of Paganini, a Chopin piano sonata, and the Military March by Haydn. All of that ahead.

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1: 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This is Weekend Classics, and I'm Gracelyn Hyman. We're going to begin with a work by Johann Sebastian Bach. This is his English Suite No. 6 in D minor, performed by pianist Andras Schiff.

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That was Johann Sebastian Bach's English Suite No. 6 in D minor, performed by Andras Schiff. 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Preview, bringing you the best in new classical releases every Sunday from 6 to 9 p.m. Eastern Time, only on the Classical Station. Our next work is by Ludwig von Beethoven, his quintet in E-flat for piano and winds. The pianist for this performance is Rudolf Serkin, and the rest of the group is the Marlborough Music Festival Ensemble.

0: Beethoven on the Classical Station. That was Ludwig von Beethoven's Quintet in E-flat for piano and winds, performed by the Marlborough Music Festival Ensemble, accompanied by pianist Rudolf Serkin. Stay tuned to the Classical Station for Haydn's Military Symphony, for a flute concerto and a horn concerto all the next hour.
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from the father of the symphony, Joseph Haydn. That was his symphony number 100 in G, with Herbert von Karajan leading the Berlin Philharmonic. Explore the Classical Station's vast archive of vinyl with Vince Tolona on Drop the Needle, this week featuring recordings of both the Norwegian and English chamber orchestras with music of Grieg and Mozart. Drop the Needle airs Mondays at 7 p.m. Eastern Time, only on the Classical Station. Our next work is by François Davion. As the name suggests, he was French. He lived from 1759 to 1803 and was a flute professor at the Paris Conservatory. This is his Flute Concerto No. 8 in G, performed by the London Mozart Players, led by James Galway, who is also the flute soloist for this work.

Listener-supported classical music on theclassicalstation.org. That lovely flute concerto was by François Devian. It's his flute concerto number 8 in G with James Galway and the London Mozart Players performing it. This week, Monday Night at the Symphony features the Chamber Orchestra of Europe, which was founded in 1981. The program features works by Wolfgang Amadeus Mozart, Johann Sebastian Bach, and celebrates the birth of Robert Schumann. Yannick Nezet-Séguin leads the orchestra on performances that lift the spirit and inspire the mind. The concert begins Monday night at 8 p.m. Eastern Time after Drop the Needle, only on theclassicalstation.org. We turn now to music featuring brass. This is Wolfgang Amadeus Mozart's Horn Concerto No. 2 in E-flat. It'll be performed by the Orchestra of the Age of Enlightenment under the direction of Sigiswald Kaiken. And the horn soloist for this performance is Timothy Brown.

0: On the classical station, that was Wolfgang Amadeus Mozart's Horn Concerto No. 2 in E-flat, performed by the Orchestra of the Age of Enlightenment, led by Sigiswald Kaiken. Our horn soloist was Timothy Brown. Stay tuned to the classical station for more weekend classics, including Rachmaninoff's Rhapsody on a Theme of Paganini and a sonata by Frédéric Chopin.
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What a wonderful ending to a great work. That was Sergei Rachmaninoff's Rhapsody on the theme of Paganini, performed by the Philadelphia Orchestra under the direction of Eugene Ormandy. The piano soloist was Philippe Entremont. 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The program includes Bach's Sinfonia and G Major Trio Sonata, Bieber's Mystery Sonatas, Marais' Sonnerie de Saint-Genevieve, and Kuhnau's In Which David Uses Music to Cure Saul. 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Our next work is one of Chopin's most difficult pieces to perform. And that's saying something, because Chopin is not easy. This is Chopin's Piano Sonata No. 3 in B minor. It'll be performed by Maurizio Pollini.

Chopin on the Classical Station. That was Frédéric Chopin's Piano Sonata No. 3 in B minor, performed by Maurizio Pollini. This week on Preview, James Limerick Kerr presents Lute Fantasias of Simone Molinaro, considered by some to be the apex of lute music in the Renaissance, plus a performance of the Crazy Cat Ballet, composed by John Alden Carpenter in the 1920s and performed by the Boston Modern Orchestra Project. Preview, bringing you the best in new classical releases, every Sunday from 6 to 9 p.m. Eastern, only on theclassicalstation.org. Stay tuned to the Classical Station for more weekend classics with your host, Bruce Huffine, from 3 to 6 p.m. Eastern Time. The first hour begins with the 16-year-old Felix Mendelssohn's Octet in E-flat, which established a new form of chamber music. The program also includes music by one of Johann Sebastian Bach's several sons and, of course, much more great classical music. Right now, we'll be listening to a dance by Johann Sebastian Bach. It's the Sarabande from his cello suite in D minor, performed by Yo-Yo Ma.

0: from Johann Sebastian Bach, the Sarah Band, from the cello suite in D minor, performed by the cellist Yo-Yo Ma.
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0: Weekend Classics continues. I'm Bruce Huffarn here at the Classical Station. And in this hour, we're going to start with Felix Mendelssohn's Octet in E-flat, Opus 20. Performing is the Sejong Soloists under the leadership of Gil Shaham.

Gil Shaham led the Sejong soloist in Felix Mendelssohn's Octet in E-flat, Opus 20. 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Next, we have Claude Debussy, and we're going to hear the Sirens Movement of Nocturnes. The London Symphony Orchestra is joined with the Ambrosian Singers, and the chorus master is John McCarthy. 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

That was Sirens from Claude Debussy's Nocturnes. The London Symphony Orchestra was accompanied by the Ambrosden Singers, and the course master was John McCarthy. Peace of Reflections offers a blend of orchestral, chamber, choral, and organ masterpieces. Let Peaceful Reflections become your ideal companion, bringing your Sunday night to a tranquil close. Tonight, Sunday, 9 p.m. until midnight. Now a work from Johann Christian Bach. This is the Piano Concerto in G, Opus 7, Number 6. The Capella Academia of Vienna is led by Eduard Melkus, and playing the forte piano is Ingrid Habler, here at the Classical Station.

0: We heard Johann Christian Bach's Piano Concerto in G. The Capella Academia of Vienna was conducted by Udwe Melkus. Playing the forte piano was Ingrid Habler.
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0: We now have a work by Giovanni Gabrielli, arranged by Tim Higgins, and this is a very short work, the Canzone No. 2. Performing is the National Brass Ensemble here at the Classical Station.

A very uplifting canzone number 2 by Giovanni Gabrielli, as arranged by Tim Higgins. Performing was the National Brass Ensemble. This week, Monday Night at the Symphony features the Chamber Orchestra of Europe, which was founded in 1981. The program features works by Wolfgang Amadeus Mozart, Johann Sebastian Bach, and celebrates the birth of Robert Schumann. Yannick Naze-Sagan leads the

eMusici, in conjunction with two oboists, Heinz Holliger and Maurice Borg, just performed Tommaso Albinoni's Concerto in G for two oboes. The Classical Station is listener-supported. 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Andres Nelsons conducts the Boston Symphony Orchestra. 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

0: Andres Delson conducted the Boston Symphony Orchestra in Johannes Brahms' Symphony No. 4 in E minor. 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
0: Weekend Classics continues here at the Classical Station. I'm Bruce Huffine, and as promised, we have a work by Wolfgang Amadeus Mozart. This is the Symphony in D. This is after the Posthorn Serenade, Kürtchel 320. Performing is the Berlin Philharmonic, and the conductor is Claudio Abbado.

Claudio Abbado and the Berlin Philharmonic just performed Wolfgang Amadeus Mozart's Symphony in D. You can donate your vehicle to the Classical Station. 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Next, we have George Friedrich Handel. We're going to hear his Concerto Grosso in F, Opus 3, Number 4. Performing is the Musicians of the Louvre. Conducting is Mark Minkowski, and the oboist is Christian Moreau.

from George Friedrich Handel, the Concerto Grosso in F. Mark Mikowski conducted the Musicians of the Louvre, and the featured oboist was Christian Moreau. This week on Preview, James Limerick Kerr presents Lute Fantastia of Simone Molinaro, considered some to be the apex of lute music in the Renaissance, plus a performance of the Crazy Cat Ballet, composed by John Alden Carpenter in the 1920s and performed by the Boston Modern Orchestra Project. Preview brings you the best in new classical releases every Sunday from 6 and also starting at the top of the hour to 9 p.m. Eastern, only on The Classical Station. From the French composer Paul Dukas, we have L'Apprenti Sorcier, or The Sorcerer's Apprentice. The National Orchestra of Lyon is conducted by Nikolai Zepp-Znaider.

The Sorcerer's Apprentice by Paul Dukas. The National Orchestra of Lyon was conducted by Nikolai Zepps-Nader. Well, I'm Bruce Huffine here with Weekend Classics. We're starting to come to a close, but at the top of the hour, we have Preview. And as always, they have a great playlist of new releases. Certainly worth the wait. But now, we're going to hear a work by Franz Liszt. This is the Battle of the Huns. Zubin Mehta conducts the Berlin Philharmonic here at the Classical Station.

0: You've been listening to The Battle of the Huns by Franz Liszt, with Zubin Mehta conducting the Berlin Philharmonic on Weekend Classics, hosted by Bruce Huffine.
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0: Welcome to Preview here on the Classical Station, where every week we broadcast noteworthy new performances of great classical music. I'm your host, Seth Taylor. Tonight we'll hear recent recordings of music by Corelli, Schubert, Harbach, and more. Preview is made possible by the Vocal Arts Ensemble of Durham, presenting Hear My Voice, a 2026 summer holiday concert, Sunday, June 14th, 4 p.m. at Duke University in Durham. Admission is free. Simone Molinaro is remembered today less for his compositions than for his role in music publishing. Working in northern Italy around the turn of the 17th century, he helped preserve and circulate the music of fellow composers, including the famously unconventional madrigals of Gesualdo. But Molinaro was also a gifted musician in his own right, and his collection, Inta la Volatura di Liotto, published in 1599, contains a series of imaginative fantasias for Renaissance lute. James Limerick Kerr has brought this music into the 21st century through his own guitar arrangements. Working directly from Molinaro's original lute tablature, Kerr adapts these pieces for steel string guitar using a hybrid picking technique that combines a flat pick with fingerstyle playing. From the album Lute Fantasias of Molinaro, here are Fantasias numbers 7 and 5.

James Limmer-Kerr, our guitarist, performing his own arrangement of Simone Molinaro's Lute Fantasias, numbers 7 and 5. Join the Choppy Quartet for an all-Baroque performance on period instruments with works of Bach, Biber, Kuhnau, and Murray. The concert is June 11th, 7 p.m. in Durham. Tickets and more information at choppy.org. That's C-I-O-M-P-I.org. Johannes Ockeghem was one of the most admired composers of the 15th century, serving the French royal court and helping to shape the sound of Renaissance polyphony for generations to come. Although he is especially famous for his masses, Ockeghem also wrote a remarkable collection of secular songs in French. The song we'll hear next bears the title My Mouth Laughs and My Thoughts Weep. The poem explores a familiar Renaissance theme, the contrast between outward appearance and inner suffering, surely a timeless sentiment. This performance comes from Blue Heron's ambitious Ockeghem project, which explored the complete works of the composer in honor of the roughly 600th anniversary of his birth. They are under the direction of Scott Metcalf.

My Mouth Laughs and My Thoughts Weep by Johannes Ockeghem. Scott Metcalf conducted Blue Heron. Peaceful Reflections offers a blend of orchestral, chamber, choral, and organ masterpieces. 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Be sure to catch the North Carolina Symphony's special series of free patriotic pops concerts in five North Carolina towns, from the Piedmont to the coast, June 9th, 11th, 12th, 16th, and 18th. 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Arcangelo Corelli's 12 violin sonatas, Opus 5, stand among the most influential works of the Baroque era. Published in 1700, they became models for generations of composers and performers, helping to establish the violin sonata as one of the central forms of instrumental music. The collection circulated widely across Europe and remained in print for decades. The sonata in C, Opus 5, No. 3, belongs to the first half of that set, the group known as Sonate da Chiesa, or Church Sonatas. The performance you're about to hear comes from an album that explores 18th century flute adaptations of Corelli's violin sonatas. Baroque flutist Anna Bessin joins violist da gamba Miriam Mirignol and harpsichordist Jean Rondeau in a historically informed interpretation.

The Violin Sonata in C, Opus 5, Number 3, by Arcangelo Corelli, performing in that version for flute, viola da gamba, and harpsichord, was flutist Anna Besson, viola da gamba Miriam Rignol, and harpsichordist Jean Rondeau. 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The performance is on Sunday, June 14th, 4 p.m. at Duke University in Durham. Admission is free. More information at vocalartsensemble.org. Up next, we'll hear a cantata by the master Johann Sebastian Bach, his cantata BWV 170, whose title roughly translates to Contented Rest, Beloved Delight of the Soul. The ensemble Baroquelin brings together period instrument specialists and distinguished guest artists for performances of Baroque repertoire. In this recording, mezzo-soprano Jennifer Johnson Cano is joined by oboist Peggy Pearson and pianist Simona Dinnerstein in this chamber-like performance.

0: Johann Sebastian Bach's Cantata 170, performed by Baroklin with mezzo-soprano Jennifer Johnson Cano, oboist Peggy Pearson, and pianist Simona Dinnerstein.
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0: Once again, we thank you for joining us here on Preview here on the Classical Station. I'm Seth Taylor. Coming in this hour, works by Faulkner, Schubert, and Suk. The melody known as Londonderry Air is one of the most beloved tunes to emerge from the Irish musical tradition. It first came to wider attention in the 19th century after being collected in County Londonderry by Jane Ross, who heard it from a local fiddler and preserved it in written form. Over time, the melody inspired countless arrangements and became known around the world through songs such as Danny Boy, though its origins almost certainly stretch much further back into the oral folk tradition. The performance we'll hear brings together three of Britain's most celebrated musicians, violinist Nicola Benedetti, cellist Sekou Kone Mason, and pianist Benjamin Grosvenor.

violinist Nicola Benedetti, cellist Sheku Kane Mason, and pianist Benjamin Grosvenor performing the timeless tune Londonderry Air. Join the Chompy Quartet on June 18th as they present Kind of Blue, with works by the greats of American music Leonard Bernstein, Bill Evans, Joan Tower, and Derek Bermel, plus new music by Scott Lindroth and Jamie Kiesegger. That's June 18th, 7 p.m. in Durham. Tickets and more information at chompy.org. That's C-I-O-M-P-I.org. Georg Josef Fockler was one of the most fascinating musical figures of the late 18th and early 19th centuries. A composer, theorist, organ virtuoso, and educator, he was known throughout Europe as Abbe Fockler. His ideas about harmony and musical training were sometimes controversial, but his influence was undeniable. Among his students were composers who would go on to achieve lasting fame, such as Carl Maria von Weber and Giacomo Meyerbeer, whose contemporary musical circles included many of the leading figures of the day. From a recording devoted to Fockler's orchestral music, here's the Symphony in C, La Scala, inspired by the famous Teatro alla Scala in Milan. Performing is the Munich Radio Orchestra under the direction of Howard Griffiths.

Howard Griffiths conducting the Munich Radio Orchestra in that performance of La Scala, Georg Joseph Faulkner's Symphony in C. The Classical Station is thrilled to announce the recipients of the 2026 Education Fund grant cycle, the Burlington Boys Choir, Kids Notes, North Carolina Chamber Music Institute, Raleigh Music Collective, Skajaja, Triangle Brass Band, and Triangle Youth Music. 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Franz Schubert was still a teenager when he composed the Rondo in A for violin and strings, Deutsche 438, in 1816. Although he is best known today for his songs, symphonies, and chamber music, the young Schubert was also exploring opportunities for violinists, seeking to combine sensitivity with virtuosity. In this performance, longtime leader of the Scottish Chamber Orchestra, Stephanie Gonley, is our violin soloist. They are under the direction of Maxim Yamil Yanichev.

the Rondo for Violin and Strings in A, Deutsche 438 by Franz Schubert. Stephanie Gonley was our violin soloist with the Scottish Chamber Orchestra. They were under the direction of Maxim Yemelyanichev. The Kerrytown Band presents a free patriotic celebration concert for America's 250th on July 3rd, 7:30 p.m. Enjoy music from our nation's rich history, narrated by the classical station's own Mark Schreiner. More information at kerrytownband.org. Josef Suk is often remembered today as a student and later son-in-law of Antonín Dvořák, but he developed a distinctive musical voice of his own. Born in 1874, Suk came of age during a period of musical transition in Europe. His Petit Trio in C minor, Opus 2, is one of his earliest works, yet in his youth, it shows an impressive command of chamber music and a gift for balancing the three instruments as equal partners. Performing here is the Neve Trio, which has become known for championing both familiar and lesser-known repertoire alike.